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0: Looking for a night that's a little dirty? 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
1: Hello?
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2: 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Can't leave till we dump it. 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Drop it, boys.
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1: Oh, that was a good walk up two flights of stairs. 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

0: 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And Civillain. And the hit band, Civillain.
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0: I can see the men inside of women, and I can see the women inside of men. The words are false, but the energy is true. Something about the sun and the moon, and about water and fire. Something about our eyes and the way that we see in twos. You can name a person, but you can't name a spirit. I can see us shining as bright as the moon. I remember dancing in the womb with you before we became. You and I. You and I. You and I.
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0: 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What kind of music comes out of Ottawa? Alright, but what else you got? Check me out, fresh and clean, turning heads, coming to see me in my new suit. Is that it? They call me Taco. I don't know who's Marco. Damn, these are actually pretty good. 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
2: Oh my God. Senator Kennedy has been shot in the head. I am right here. Rafer Johnson has a hold of a man who apparently has fired the shot. He still has the gun. The gun is pointed at me at this moment. I hope they can get the gun out of his hand. They have the gun away from

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2: And I'm neither here nor.
0: Fan Club Wallet. Whatever the vibe, CKDJ has you covered.
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1: Polio!

0: The news Sunday came a day after the union representing more than 1,000 flight attendants with the Halifax-based airline said 99% of voting members cast ballots in favor of a strike mandate. The airline, which operates flights under the Air Canada Express brand, says it'll seek a conciliation officer as part of the collective bargaining process. The union has said it wants members fairly compensated for the work they do and notes flight attendants have been without a contract since January. Power is slowly returning for many of the nearly 40,000 homes and businesses that were offline in Nova Scotia on Saturday after high winds and torrential rainfall triggered localized flooding around Cape Breton Island. Environment Canada issued yellow and then orange rainfall alerts for large parts of northern Nova Scotia, yellow alerts for PEI, and the rain isn't expected to let up until Monday morning. Several roads in the Sydney and Glace Bay areas were closed due to flooding. As of early Sunday, NS Power is still working to get the lights on for more than 6,100 customers, mostly in Inverness and Cheticamp areas. As the Nepal-Tibet border region continues to recover from that deadly flash flood of last month, there are more stories of miracles. A day after two people were found alive in a tunnel, rescuers have freed two more people on Saturday, and they'd been buried under mud for 10 days. ABC's Alex Stone has the latest on the two amazing rescue stories.
1: First responders located a woman sitting in mud inside a house, later providing her water and airlifting her to a hospital. And a Chinese national was pulled alive from a hydro power tunnel full of mud and debris. On board a helicopter, workers administering aid and checking his vital sign. The man saying, "Every time I saw the rescue lights, I would shout with all my strength. When they found me, I could hardly believe it." Adding, "I felt like I lost all hope."
0: The death toll has topped 1,300, and among some 5,000 people still missing are 29 Canadians. Athletics Canada says one of its members went missing while attempting to break a mountain running record in the Alps along the Switzerland-Italy border.
2: A search is underway for Canadian skyrunner and mountaineer Kaylee McChrystal, who was last seen Tuesday while climbing the Matterhorn in Italy. The roughly 4,500-meter mountain sits along the Italian-Swiss border and overlooks the town of Zermatt. The national sport governing body says McChrystal has years of experience in technical and high-altitude environments and had climbed the Matterhorn before. It says she was attempting to break a record but did not provide details. McChrystal is described as a highly respected athlete in the international skyrunning community and is listed as being from Squamish, B.C. David Augustine, The Canadian Press.
0: This is the Canadian Press. In sports, the Toronto Blue Jays hoped to sweep a three-game series against the Kansas City Royals Sunday afternoon, but they did take a moment to celebrate Saturday night's 4-3 win, and the fact that their four-game winning streak means they've moved into the third and final AL wildcard berth. The Jays and the Cleveland Guardians, who lost 6-0 to the Detroit Tigers Saturday, both have 72 and 71 records, but the Jays have the edge in head-to-head matchups. Jonathan Aranda hit a three-run homer in the 10th inning to lift the AL-leading Tampa Bay Rays to a 6-3 win over the host Texas Rangers. With the loss, the Rangers trailed the Toronto Blue Jays and Cleveland by two games for that final AL wildcard berth. At the U.S. Open Tennis Tournament in New York, Gabriela Dabrowski of Ottawa and women's doubles partner Luisa Stefani of Brazil have booked a spot in the third round following a straight sets victory Saturday against an Austrian and Italian duo. From the Canadian Press, I'm Karen Rebo.
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1: From the National Newsroom of the Canadian Press, I'm Karen Rebo. Power is slowly returning for many of the nearly 40,000 homes and businesses that were offline in Nova Scotia on Saturday after high winds and torrential rainfall triggered local localized flooding.

0: Saturday, 10 days after that glacial collapse and devastating flash floods hit the country's border region, killing at least 1,300 people. Teams continue searching for some 5,000 people missing, including 29 Canadians. The man was rescued from a hydropower tunnel, bringing the total to 3 workers pulled alive in the past 2 days from that one particular project. In flood-hit Nuwakot Town, a woman covered in mud was rescued alive from a damaged house. She's been airlifted to Kathmandu for treatment. Missile launches in the Middle East. We're hearing now from U.S. Central Command that 3 Iranian oil tankers were hit. Those strikes came after Iran launched missiles at an American aircraft carrier and a destroyer. Here's ABC's Stephen Portnoy.
1: It's clearly a provocation by Tehran, the firing of ballistic missiles at U.S. sailors on open waters. The response, the U.S. fired at 3 Iranian crude oil tankers described as part of a shadow network that funds the Iranian Revolutionary Guard. CENTCOM's commander saying in a statement, "Let the message to the IRGC be clear. If you shoot at 2 of our ships, we will impose an even higher economic cost, taking out 3 of yours."
0: Jets roared over downtown Toronto Saturday as the Canadian International Air Show kicked off.
2: The Snowbirds made their final flight over Toronto until at least the 2030s as part of this year's Canadian International Air Show. The 9-jet aerobatic team will be grounded after the 2026 season, while its aging CT-114 Tudor aircraft are replaced by the new CT-157 Siskin II. Fans at the CNE say the annual fair won't feel the same without the Snowbirds soaring over the lakeshore. The team has performed about 2,700 times in the Tudor jets since 1971, becoming a fixture at major Canadian events. Their final scheduled performance is November 15th at the Grey Cup in Calgary. David Augustine, The Canadian Press, Toronto.
0: Jazz Aviation says negotiations with its flight attendants union have reached an impasse. The news came a day after the union, representing more than 1,000 flight attendants with the Halifax-based airline, said 99% of voting members cast ballots in favor of a strike mandate. The airline says it will seek a conciliation offer. This is the Canadian Press. In sports, the Toronto Blue Jays hope to boost their winning streak to 5 games this afternoon when they wrap up a 3-game series against the host Kansas City Royals. The Jays' 4-3 win last night tied them with the Cleveland Guardians for the 3rd and final American League wildcard berth with identical 72-71 records. Elsewhere, the Athletics beat the Seattle Mariners 6-2 and the Boston Red Sox shut out the Baltimore Orioles 5-0. The defending Grey Cup champion Saskatchewan Roughriders are looking to move into a share of first place in the West Division tonight when they host the Winnipeg Blue Bombers. The 7-4 Riders are 2 points back of the Edmonton Elks. For the first time since 2012, the NFL will start its regular season on a Wednesday instead of its usual Thursday night. The defending champion Seattle Seahawks will host the New England Patriots in a Super Bowl rematch Wednesday. From the Canadian Press, I'm Karen Rebo.
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1: They said we couldn't do it. They said we shouldn't do it. 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
1: From the National Newsroom of the Canadian Press, I'm Karen Rebo. Power is slowly returning from many of the nearly 40,000 homes and businesses that were offline in Nova Scotia Saturday after high winds and torrential rainfall triggered localized flooding around Cape Breton Island. Environment Canada issued yellow rainfall alerts and now orange alerts for northern Nova Scotia's Cape Breton and a yellow alert for PEI. And the rain is not expected to let up until Monday morning. Several roads in the Sydney and Glace Bay areas were closed due to flooding. As of early today, NS Power was still working to get the lights on for about 5,300 customers, mostly in the Inverness and Cheticamp areas. Rescuers in Nepal pulled out a Chinese man and a woman in separate rescue operations Saturday, 10 days after a glacial collapse caused devastating flash floods and killed at least 1,300 people. Teams continue scouring mud, debris, and tunnels for some 5,000 people still missing, including 29 Canadians. U.S. envoys Steve Witkoff and Jared Kushner, President Trump's son-in-law, met with Russian President Vladimir Putin at the Kremlin on Saturday. The visit comes as both Russia and Ukraine have escalated aerial attacks, but this meeting was possible because Putin and Ukraine's President Volodymyr Zelensky agreed to pause strikes on each other's capitals while the talks took place. Here's Witkoff.
2: I want to thank you for endorsing the no-shoot policy in Kiev and in Moscow for these 3 days that allowed us to be able to come here in a safe manner.
1: Kushner and Witkoff will be in Ukraine's capital today in Kyiv. Jazz Aviation says its negotiations with a union representing more than 1,000 of its flight attendants have reached an impasse.
3: The Halifax-based airline, which operates flights under the Air Canada Express brand, says it will seek a conciliation officer as part of the collective bargaining process. Jazz Aviation's update comes a day after the Canadian Flight Attendants Union said 99% of voting members cast ballots in favor of a strike mandate. Union President Marshall Walters has said they want members fairly compensated for the work that they do. The flight attendants have been without a contract since January 1st. David Augustine, The Canadian Press.
1: And good news for those who have a fear of needles but still want to get the flu shot.
4: Researchers at North Carolina State University say they found a new way to administer vaccines. Instead of being poked by a needle, how about just flossing?
5: They should be able to just go and floss, and they have the vaccine administered.
4: Dr. Harvinder Singh Gill there, he says the tissue between the teeth and the gums may be able to absorb vaccines, meaning vaccines could soon be self-administered.
5: You could do it yourself, so you didn't have to stand in the line, so you could buy it, get it from somewhere, and do it right there.
4: Mike Dabosky, ABC News.
1: This is the Canadian Press. In sports, the Toronto Blue Jays hope to sweep a three-game series against the Kansas City Royals Sunday afternoon, but they did take a moment to celebrate Saturday night's 4-3 win, and the fact that their four-game winning streak means they've moved into the third and final AL wildcard berth. The Jays and the Cleveland Guardians, who lost 6-0 to the Detroit Tigers Saturday, both have 72 and 71 records, but the Jays have the edge in head-to-head matchups. Jonathan Aranda hit a three-run homer in the 10th inning to lift the AL-leading Tampa Bay Rays to a 6-3 win over the host Texas Rangers. With the loss, the Rangers trailed the Toronto Blue Jays and Cleveland by 2 games for that final AL wildcard berth. At the U.S. Open Tennis Tournament in New York, Gabriela Dabrowski of Ottawa and women's doubles partner Luisa Stefani of Brazil have booked a spot in the third round following a straight sets victory Saturday against an Austrian and Italian duo. From the Canadian Press, I'm Karen Rebo.
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0: Oh, that was a good walk up two flights of stairs. Dude, you okay?
1: Man, I need to get into shape.
0: Oh, you should totally head to the Jack Doyle Athletics and Recreation Center.
1: The Jack Doyle Athletics and Recreation Center?
0: Yeah, it's at the X building, open weekdays from 7 a.m. to 10 p.m. and 11 a.m. to 6 p.m. on weekends. You can get classes, personal training, the whole shebang.
1: Dang, I'll head over there right now. 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
9: Oh my God. Senator Kennedy has been shot in the head. I am right here. Richard Johnson has a hold of a man who apparently has fired the shot. He still has the gun. The gun is pointed at me at this moment. I hope they can get the gun out of his hand. They have the gun away from

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The words are false, but the energy is true. Something about the sun and the moon, and about water and fire. Something about our eyes and the way that we see in twos. You can name a person, but you can't name a spirit. I can see us shining as bright as the moon. I remember dancing in the womb with you.

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1: From the National Newsroom of the Canadian Press, I'm Karen Rebo. As the Nepal-Tibet border region continues to deal and recover from that deadly flash flooding of last month, there are more stories of miracles. A day after two people were found alive in a tunnel, rescuers yesterday freed two more people after they'd been buried under mud for 10 days. ABC's Alex Stone has the latest on two amazing rescue stories.
2: Two more people have been rescued. First responders located a woman sitting in mud inside a house, later providing her water and airlifting her to a hospital. And a Chinese national was pulled alive from a hydro power tunnel full of mud and debris. On board a helicopter, workers administering aid and checking his vital sign. The man saying, "Every time I saw the rescue lights, I would shout with all my strength. When they found me, I could hardly believe it." Adding, "I felt like I lost all hope."
1: The death toll has topped 1,300, and among some 5,000 people still missing are 29 Canadians and permanent residents. Power is slowly returning for many of the near 40,000 homes and businesses that were offline in Nova Scotia yesterday after high winds and torrential rainfall triggered localized flooding around Cape Breton Island. And the rain isn't expected to let up until Monday morning. As of early today, NS Power is still working to get the lights on for about 5,300 customers, mostly in the Inverness and Cheticamp areas. Athletics Canada says one of its members went missing last week while attempting to break a mountain running record in the Alps along the Switzerland-Italy border.
3: A search is underway for Canadian skyrunner and mountaineer Kelly McChrystal, who was last seen Tuesday while climbing the Matterhorn in Italy. The roughly 4,500-meter mountain sits along the Italian-Swiss border and overlooks the town of Zermatt. The national sport governing body says McChrystal has years of experience in technical and high-altitude environments and had climbed the Matterhorn before. It says she was attempting to break a record but did not provide details. McChrystal is described as a highly respected athlete in the international skyrunning community and is listed as being from Squamish, B.C. David Augustine, The Canadian Press.
1: There were missile launches in the Middle East this weekend with American sailors fired on by Iran. The White House, meantime, is under fire by critics for how it is characterizing the war. Here is ABC's Stephen Portnoy.
4: CENTCOM says an aircraft carrier and a guided missile destroyer successfully evaded multiple unprovoked Iranian attacks. No Americans were harmed even as they were being fired at. On Thursday, J.D. Vance in the White House briefing room said he wouldn't call it a war, that there's no active shooting, the Iranians have only been firing at commercial ships, and President Trump, in a response to a question from ABC's Rachel Scott Friday, called it a military conflict, but also said it was small potatoes for us, not a big thing, described the fighting as intermittent, but also a tremendous success.
1: This is the Canadian Press. In sports, the Toronto Blue Jays hope to boost their winning streak to 5 games this afternoon when they wrap up a 3-game series against the host Kansas City Royals. The Jays' 4-3 win last night tied them with the Cleveland Guardians for the third and final American League wildcard berth with identical 72-71 records. Elsewhere, the Athletics beat the Seattle Mariners 6-2 and the Boston Red Sox shut out the Baltimore Orioles 5-0. The defending Grey Cup champion Saskatchewan Roughriders are looking to move into a share of first place in the West Division tonight when they host the Winnipeg Blue Bombers. The 7-4 Riders are 2 points back of the Edmonton Elks. For the first time since 2012, the NFL will start its regular season on a Wednesday instead of its usual Thursday night. The defending champion Seattle Seahawks will host the New England Patriots in a Super Bowl rematch Wednesday. From the Canadian Press, I'm Karen Rebo.
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1: Hello?
2: Hey, is it Billy?
1: Yes, speaking.
2: Yeah, we got an order for a workload. Where do you want us to dump it?
1: I don't know if I have any space right now.
2: Well, we got this work order. Can't leave till we dump it. And we got lots more stuff to make for quitting time. Hope you don't need your garage for the next few days. Drop it, boys.
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1: From the National Newsroom of the Canadian Press, I'm Karen Rebo. U.S. envoys Steve Witkoff and Trump's son-in-law Jared Kushner were to be arriving in Ukraine's capital today in their first visit to Kyiv as part of a renewed push for peace in Russia's full-scale invasion of Ukraine. The visit follows their three-hour meeting in Moscow yesterday with Russian President Vladimir Putin. Jazz Aviation says negotiations with its flight attendants union have reached an impasse. Sunday's news came a day after the union, representing over 1,000 flight attendants with the Halifax-based airline, said 99% of voting members cast ballots in favor of a strike mandate. The airline says it will seek a conciliation officer. U.S. President Donald Trump's executive order to change the name of Lake Ontario to Lake America has sparked widespread outrage among dual citizens and Americans who live in Canada. London, Ontario resident Chris Kubinski says he was so outraged by those threats of annexation that he decided to renounce his U.S. citizenship and divorce Trump's America.
2: Literally, when he started talking about 51st state, Canada's not a country, all that negative rhetoric, I just kind of went, that's it, I'm done.
1: He calls it an embarrassing stunt and says it is very childish. The morning after the September 11th terror attacks in 2001, American diplomat Baxter Hunt showed up to work at the U.S. Embassy in Ottawa to find what he called a mountain of flowers.
3: Hunt is now the American Consul General in Toronto, and he says 9/11 is a day nobody on the continent will forget, both for its horror and for the solidarity expressed by Canadians. He says this included welcoming stranded air passengers, defending the U.S. through the war in Afghanistan, and harmonizing air security.
4: The response of Canadians at a time when we most needed it was incredible.
3: Lisa Laporte, The Canadian Press.
1: And in a sport that involves hanging on to the side of a rock wall hundreds of meters above the ground, a single misstep can result in serious injury or death. Turns out there's an app for that. Ben Pierman, a master's student at the University of Calgary's Department of Computer Science, has been a rock climber since he was 18, and he wanted to solve the problem of getting lost while climbing, which can result in serious injury.
5: You get up there, and the whole thing just unfolds, and it's super three-dimensional, and you're just like the scale just swallows you. Really easy to get lost here.
1: Pierman created the Three Topo app, which provides navigation for climbers on where to go next if they become stuck. The app only applies to Red Shirt on Alberta's Mount Yamniska, but he intends to open source it and hopes other climbers will provide info for climbers across North America. This is the Canadian Press. In sports, the Toronto Blue Jays hope to boost their winning streak to 5 games this afternoon when they wrap up a 3-game series against the host Kansas City Royals. The Jays' 4-3 win last night tied them with the Cleveland Guardians for the third and final American League wildcard berth with identical 72 and 71 records. Elsewhere, the Athletics beat the Seattle Mariners 6-2 and the Boston Red Sox shut out the Baltimore Orioles 5-0. The defending Grey Cup champion Saskatchewan Roughriders are looking to move into a share of first place in the West Division tonight when they host the Winnipeg Blue Bombers. The 7-4 Riders are 2 points back of the Edmonton Elks. For the first time since 2012, the NFL will start its regular season on a Wednesday instead of its usual Thursday night. The defending champion Seattle Seahawks will host the New England Patriots in a Super Bowl rematch Wednesday. From the Canadian Press, I'm Karen Rebo.
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0: play so many great bands on CKDJ, like Civillain. And Civillain. And the hit band, Civillain.
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0: Oh yeah, my bad. We also got Radmore. 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
1: Now this update from the Canadian Press. U.S. President Donald Trump's executive order to change the name of Lake Ontario to Lake America has sparked widespread outrage among dual citizens and Americans who live in this country. London, Ontario resident Chris Kubinski says these stunts are just childish and bizarre. He decided to renounce his U.S. citizenship and divorce Trump's America. The morning after the September 11th terror attacks of 2001, American diplomat Baxter Hunt recalls showing up to work at the U.S. Embassy in Ottawa and finding a mountain of flowers. Hunt is now the American Consul General in Toronto. This Friday marks the 25 years since those attacks. American envoys Steve Witkoff and Jared Kushner arrived in Kyiv this morning in their first official visit to Ukraine as part of a renewed push for peace. From the Canadian Press, I'm Karen Rebo.
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1: 2 + 2 = 5?
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0: Ottawa? What kind of music comes out of Ottawa? So alright, but what else you got? Check me out, fresh and clean, turning heads, coming to see me in my new suit. Is that it? You call me Taco. I don't know who's Marco. Damn, these are actually pretty good. Alright, where can I listen to all these songs?
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0: Okay, cool.
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1: Now this update from the Canadian Press. Authorities in Nova Scotia have been warning residents to avoid flooded roads amid heavy rain across the region over the last day. Environment Canada says very heavy rainfall is expected to continue today, increasing the risk of localized flooding and potentially creating damage to some local infrastructure. U.S. President Donald Trump's executive order to change the name of Lake Ontario to Lake America has sparked widespread outrage among dual citizens and Americans who live in Canada. Retired American law professor Ben Davis, now a permanent Canadian resident living in Quebec, calls the move beneath the office of the U.S. president. And U.S. diplomat Steve Witkoff and President Trump's son-in-law, Jared Kushner, have now arrived in Kyiv to meet with Ukrainian President Volodymyr Zelensky. This continues the Trump administration's series of talks between Russian and Ukrainian leaders this week aimed at ending the five-year war. From the Canadian Press, I'm Don Mitchell.
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3: 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Senator Kennedy has been shot in the head. I am right here. Rafer Johnson has a hold of a man who apparently has fired the shot. He still has the gun. The gun is pointed at me at this moment. I hope they can get the gun out of his hand. They have the gun away from the man.

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0: Civillain. Fan Club Wallet. 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
1: Now this update from the Canadian Press. Three counties in Nova Scotia remain in a state of emergency today amid a forecast of heavy rain. Nova Scotia Emergency Management's alert last night said multiple roads were closed and conditions remain dangerous. Athletics Canada says a search is ongoing for a member that went missing last week while attempting to break a mountain running record in the Alps along the Switzerland-Italy border. The National Sport Governing Body says in a statement that Kaylee McChrystal was last seen on Tuesday. In the Middle East, Israeli strikes killed at least four people in southern Lebanon today and leveled a hospital. The Israeli military says the latest strikes came in response to a drone attack launched earlier today by Hezbollah on Israeli troops in southern Lebanon. Meanwhile, in the Strait of Hormuz, Iran says it struck an unmanned U.S. vessel trying to enter the waterway. The U.S. did not immediately confirm the attack a day after the American military said forces struck three Iranian oil tankers in response to a missile attack on Navy warships. From the Canadian Press, I'm Don Mitchell.
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1: They said we couldn't do it. 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

0: CKDJ News.
1: Now this update from the Canadian Press. Three Nova Scotia counties on Cape Breton Island remain under a local state of emergency this morning. A slow-moving weather system has kept an Environment Canada orange warning in place for most of the island's northern areas, saying there will be an additional 10 to 20 millimeters of rain. Authorities investigating a deadly passenger bus crash yesterday on Fogo Island, Cape Verde in Africa, says of the 25 dead, most of them were teens. Negotiations with the union representing more than 1,000 Jazz aviation flight attendants have reached an impasse. The airline, which operates flights under the Air Canada Express brand, says it will seek a conciliation officer as part of its collective bargaining process. And finally, an Eastern German region of 2.1 million people west of Berlin is voting in an election today that could bring to power the first far-right state government in the nation's post-World War II history. From the Canadian Press, I'm Don Mitchell.
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I can see the men inside of women, and I can see the women inside of men. 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

0: It's time to spill the tea at Algonquin College. 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
1: Investigators in Alamance County have arrested half a dozen students on charges of cyberbullying.
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1: Now this update from the Canadian Press. The state of emergency remains in effect for three counties in Nova Scotia after parts of the Maritime Province were pummeled with heavy rain. Nova Scotia Emergency Management's alert comes with reports of severe flooding and widespread damage, including closed roads, and warnings that people in the affected areas not travel unless necessary. Meanwhile, authorities in Nova Scotia are investigating a report from a First Nation health facility that says it detected fentanyl in cannabis. U.S. President Trump's son, Jared Kushner, and diplomat Steve Witkoff have traveled to Ukraine to meet with President Volodymyr Zelensky near St. Sophia Cathedral in Kyiv. The U.S. envoy traveled from Moscow today after meeting with Russian President Vladimir Putin in an attempt to broker a peace deal. And Lululemon is set to get a new CEO this week. Former Nike executive Heidi O'Neill will take the helm of the Vancouver-based retailer on Tuesday. It has struggled lately after recent product issues, a spat with its founder, and a share price slump. From the Canadian Press, I'm Don Mitchell.
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0: 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Ottawa's new music.
1: Oh, that was a good walk up two flights of stairs. Dude, you okay?
2: Man, I need to get into shape.
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2: The Jack Doyle Athletics and Recreation Center?
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2: Dang, I'll head over there right now. Just give me a second to catch my breath.
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2: 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I am right here. Ranker Johnson has a hold of a man who apparently has fired the shot. He still has the gun. 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
1: Now this update from the Canadian Press. Nova Scotia's Premier Tim Houston says the province is mourning the death of a woman who died during widespread flooding across the region. Mounties say the 45-year-old woman's vehicle was located parked near her residence on the far side of a flooded bridge in Cleveland. Indonesia's Anak Krakatau volcano has erupted and it's caused flight cancellations at Jakarta's International Airport. No casualties have been reported. Authorities have warned residents to stay at least 3 kilometers from the crater. U.S. diplomat Steve Witkoff and President Donald Trump's son-in-law Jared Kushner arrived in Ukraine's capital of Kyiv today after meeting with Russian President Vladimir Putin yesterday. Despite promising pauses in strikes on Moscow and Kyiv, there have been reports both sides continue to exchange fire today. And some of the last performances from Canada's legendary snowbirds are taking place in Toronto this weekend. The group from the Canadian Armed Forces will be grounded at the end of the 2026 season as their signature CT-114 Tudor jets are replaced by the CT-157 Siskin II. From the Canadian Press, I'm Don Mitchell.
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0: to reality. She times is hard. Welcome to reality. 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
1: Now this update from the Canadian Press. Nova Scotia's Premier Tim Houston says the province is mourning the death of a woman who died during widespread flooding across the region this weekend. Mounties say the 45-year-old woman's vehicle was located parked near her residence on the far side of a flooded bridge in a small rural community in Cape Breton. Athletics Canada says a search is ongoing for a member that went missing last week while attempting to break a mountain running record in the Alps along the Switzerland-Italy border. The National Sport Governing Body says in a statement, Callie McChrystal was last seen on Tuesday. We're now just a couple days away from Canada's counter-tariffs taking effect on nearly $28 billion worth of U.S. products. The day after the levies go into effect, Scotiabank will hold its annual Global Banking and Markets Financial Summit Wednesday. The meeting expects to feature top executives from across the banking and financial services sector. And the Alternative for Germany Party, or AfD, has a strong lead in the regional election today, but it's unclear if they can form Germany's first far-right state government since World War II. From the Canadian Press, I'm Don Mitchell.
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0: Ottawa's new music, CKDJ 107.9. I'm Dan Mellon.
1: So I want you to imagine this for a second. Imagine you're having a medical emergency. Paramedics have to be called. They're wheeling you out of the building that you live in. They're working on you. They're trying to save your life. And in the background, this is playing.
2: I didn't mean it when I said I didn't love you so. I should have held you tight. I never should have let you go. I didn't know nothing. I was stupid. I was foolish. I was lying to myself.
1: Oh my goodness, this was a case, it was caught on video. Guy getting wheeled out of his apartment, paramedics working on him, and the woman singing karaoke wasn't quite on key. Now, if you don't even recognize what it was she was singing, this is what it was.

0: But can you imagine taking your last breath on this earth, and this is what's playing in the background?
1: I didn't mean it when I said I didn't love you so. I should have held you tight.
0: And the most remarkable thing was where the lady was set up on the sidewalk doing her karaoke, the paramedics actually had to kind of wheel around her to load this guy in the ambulance. Ay, ay, ay. And of all the songs, too, like, if you were having your last breath on earth, what song would you pick? I don't know if I'd pick We Belong Together. I'm just saying.
2: We play so many great bands on CKDJ, like Civillain. And Civillain. And the hit band Civillain.
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0: All the best new music made right here in Ottawa. CKDJ 107.9, Ottawa's new music. I'm Dan Mellon. While with the weather getting a little bit nicer these days, everyone getting a little hotter, I came across something this week, and if you want to talk about hot, I'm going to play you something here in just a minute, and I don't know if I've ever seen an officer of the law angrier, more hot than the gentleman that we're going to play for you here, okay? So I'm going to set this up. When people do dumb things, criminals do dumb things, and you come across the law in the wrong way a few times, and they know your name. One very famous case, of course, is Captain Clay Higgins, formerly of the St. Landry Sheriff's Office. He used to do those Crime Stopper videos where he used tough talk against the criminals.
1: You think men like these are afraid of an uneducated, 125-pound punk like you that's never won a fair fight in your life and holds your gun sideways?
0: Well, that video actually got him into a little bit of trouble. And anyway, now he is with the Lafayette, Louisiana Sheriff's Office. He's a marshal now. But this past week, Sheriff Grady Judd of the Lake Wales, Florida Police Department came on television steaming hot because one of his department's volunteers was caught selling dope out of a police car. He was on official duty, but it turns out that he allegedly was selling drugs out of the police car. Undercover agents decided to do a buy. He was arrested. And when it came to the public press conference about the issue, this is what the sheriff had to say.
2: I am livid. I am hotter than a bear butt on a tin roof in August.
0: Wait a minute. How hot was that?
2: I am hotter than a bear butt on a tin roof in August. The
0: heat is on. I don't know about you, but that's pretty hot. So word to the wise, if you want to keep the temperature down, probably not a good idea to sell drugs out of a police cruiser. I'm just saying.
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0: Thanks for locking in to CKDJ 107.9, Ottawa's new music. I'm Dan Mellon.
1: And I remember when I was a kid, you know, you'd stay home from school when you weren't feeling well, right? 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There was no call display, there was no none of that stuff. And kids all over the world could pass a sick day making prank calls. Now, today, of course, you can't do that, right? Everything's tracked, traced, video. Filmed everything, call display, call everything. 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
2: Hello.
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1: 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Is your refrigerator running? You better go out and catch it, man. And don't tell your parents.

0: 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It probably wouldn't go over so well. Just don't say anything.
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2: 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Let's go home.
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0: CKDJ 107.9, Ottawa's new music. Thanks for listening. I'm Dan Mellon. I don't know why, but one of the biggest conspiracy theories going are the question of why are the fast food ice cream machines always broken? Or it seems like they're always broken. How many times have you been to the drive-thru or know somebody that's been to the drive-thru? You just want an ice cream cone. That's it. That's all I'm asking for. You roll up to the drive-thru and like,
1: sorry, sir, the ice cream machine is broken.
0: Man, is the thing ever working? Funny TikTok I saw this week details this exact thing. But in this case, I don't know if they're ever going to have ice cream again at the restaurant. Hey, check it out.
2: Hi, what can I get for you?
3: Is your ice cream machine working?
2: Yes, it is.
3: Okay, can I just get one vanilla ice cream cone?
2: It actually just broke. So
0: with that in mind, I thought it would be a good idea to talk to an actual fast food worker who interacts with these machines all the time. Now, we don't want to get this guy in trouble because I don't want him to lose his job over this. So we're going to call him Wayne. Welcome to the show, Wayne.
4: Thanks for having me.
0: Now, listen, the machines are always broken, but how can an advanced thing like an ice cream machine, I mean, this is 2022, how can it always be broken?
4: Well, I'm not like entirely sure I can say, like, you know, because that is like some confidential information,
0: right? And you wonder why there are conspiracies online about it. And again, we're changing your name, nobody's gonna know, but we need to know, why are the machines always broken? You've got to know.
4: All right. So basically, you know, it's not just your everyday walk in the park. So normally ice cream machines are supposed to be clean, like, every night after use. Like, that's our health guidelines.
0: Mm-hmm.
4: But we have some special machines. These machines regulate themselves, but they do it in a way where they heat up the mix so that they can reuse it for the next morning. But this process takes about 4 hours. And in that 4 hours, the machine is quote-unquote broken.
0: Right.
4: And people get so mad.
0: So, like, people roll up to the drive-thru and then they say, I want an ice cream cone. What do you tell them?
4: Well, like, I'm sorry, sir. Like, our ice cream machines are not serviced at the moment.
0: Right. And have you ever had anyone just absolutely lose it on you?
4: I actually had someone the other day called me every name in the book.
0: Mm.
4: And I was like, hey, man, like, that's not going to fix the ice cream machine, you know?
0: But the reality is it's not even broken.
4: The reality is we're keeping you safe.
0: Mm-hmm.
4: Any time is broken machine time.
0: Okay, well, we appreciate your insight, and don't worry, nobody will find out who you are, but we appreciate this open and honest dialogue that you had with us. Wayne, good luck at the gig, and I hope you don't get treated too badly at the drive-thru over the next couple of days.
4: Absolutely. You take care now.
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0: 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Jesus Christ, dude. 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

0: 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I'm Dan Mellon.
1: And I thought it would be appropriate time for us to have a special feature. We're going to play a little game on the show called
2: Tree or Bush.
1: And because I didn't have anyone else around that could play the game, I welcome to the studio my son, Graham. Good afternoon.
3: Good afternoon.
1: What I'm going to do is I'm going to play you a series of sounds here now, and I want you to tell me, is it tree or bush? Okay, tree or bush? Okay, here's sound number one. Tree or bush?
3: I'm going to say tree on that one.
1: Okay, final answer?
3: Final answer is tree.
1: I'm sorry, that's bush. That is absolutely bush. It's actually a row of hedges. But this is radio, and I know you can't see it. But you have to take my word for it. That is bush. Okay, second sound now. Tree or bush? Tree or bush?
3: I don't know. I think I'm going to go bush on that one, changing her up.
1: Okay, I mean, that's a good strategy, but sadly, it's tree. Those are ash trees. I know a lot of them have been killed off by the emerald ash borer around here, but that is tree. I'm sorry. Okay, redemption time now. Tree or bush? Okay, tree or bush?
3: It sounds tall this time. I'm going to say tree.
1: Okay, judges, is it tree? Nah, I'm sorry, it's bush. Okay, I'm sorry. And final one now, tree or bush?
3: You know what, I think I'm going to double it up. I'm going to say tree one more time.
1: Okay, and if we listen really closely... Oh, no, it's bush. I'm so, it's Kate Bush, actually. Running up that hill with no trees. Anyway, thank you so much for playing. We've got some lovely parting gifts for you. Better luck next time on this edition of...
2: Tree or Bush.
3: This is a terrible game.
1: We now return you to regularly scheduled programming.
4: Ottawa? Pfft, what kind of music comes out of Ottawa? 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Alright, where can I listen to all these songs?
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1: Oh, these dudes? They're the Villagers.
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0: Officials aren't sure where it will fall. In situations like this, there is only one man who we turn to for his scientific insights. Ladies and gentlemen, Clarence the Science Nerd, welcome to the show.
1: Good morning, Dan.
0: Now, Clarence, what are we dealing with here?
1: Well, first of all, Dan, I have to say that I am nerding out about this. What an exciting time to be a science nerd. I've been on a number of Facebook chat groups where nerds all around the globe have their calculators out, and we are trying to figure out where this thing will come down.
0: So, Clarence, what are the chances that this could come down in our area?
1: Well, Dan, I don't want to put a number on it. Right now, the discarded rocket core is hurtling around the Earth at 27,900 kilometers per hour. At that speed, Dan, you could drive from Ottawa to Toronto in about 53 seconds. That sucker is booking it right now. And the thought is that most of it will burn up in the atmosphere as it comes down. Its orbit is currently decaying by 15 kilometers per day. So at some point here, it has to come down.
0: Well, what goes up must come down, right?
1: Dan, I didn't know that you were such a big Isaac Newton fan.
0: Well, probably a lot you don't know about me, Clarence.
1: I think that if anything is left of it after it comes through the fiery, red-hot Armageddon that is our atmosphere, Dan, that it will likely fall into the ocean. Experts say, however, that the fall zone could be anywhere from 41 degrees north latitude and 41 degrees south. The only place that even comes close to in our province is Windsor, Ontario. Where we live, Dan, we are likely too far north to be at risk.
0: See, Clarence, that's why we bring you on here.
1: But remember, my advice is for entertainment purposes only. If it did come down somewhere else, I'm not responsible. Elon Musk might know more about that than me. Speaking of which, Dan, what does an astronaut call his ex from space?
0: I don't know.
1: SpaceX.
0: Clarence the Science Nerd, folks. Have a good day, Clarence.

0: my boy. It's gonna be legend. Wait for it.
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0: Keep waiting.
1: Ottawa's new music.
0: Almost there. Dairy. Legendary.

0: Okay, buddy, what do you want?
1: I want the truth! I want justice! I want...
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0: All the best new music made right here in Ottawa. CKDJ 107.9, Ottawa's new music. I'm Dan Mellon. It's time for Dan Mellon Trivia, the game where we have no prizes because we actually blew the budget on this show, on the background music. There's no money left. But listen, there's a chance to show the world how smart you really are. And that's a prize with no measurable value. Now, we've got Brandon on the line with us this morning. Good morning, Brandon.
1: Okay, I'm ready to play this lame game. I've seen your Dan Mellon Trivia online before, and the questions are always too easy. People just Google them anyway. And your online post is just such a waste.
0: All right. Well, listen, nice to talk to you, Brandon. So, listen, you should find today's questions very easy then. No chance of losing. I like that.
1: Yeah, whatever. Just give me the questions.
0: Okay. So, just to go over the rules, I ask the questions, you give the answer, you get all three questions right, you're the winner.
1: Just so you know, I've actually been banned from calling into other stations because it's just not fun to play against me.
0: Okay, first question. Who is the current president of the United States? Who is the...
1: Sleepy Joe. Joe Biden is the current president. Oh my God. Are your questions going to be this easy?
0: Okay, well, listen, Brandon, you did well on that one. Let's try question two now. Toronto is the provincial capital of...
1: Ontario. Ontario, Dan. That's where we live. Haven't you seen enough Doug Ford press conferences in the past year and a half to not know that?
0: Well, I just wanted to see if you knew. Okay, so you're doing so well here, Brandon. Question three, in what country was Bruce Springsteen born in?
1: The United Kingdom, England. Three out of three.
0: Brandon. I can't believe it. That's not right. I mean, how could you miss that one? Bruce Springsteen was born in the USA, man. Long Branch, New Jersey. He's pretty well lived his entire life there. He made this song about it.
2: Born in the USA, I was
1: born. Oh my God.
0: Brandon, he literally tells you here in the lyrics. Literally tells you.
1: That's not fair. I demand a do-over. You tricked me.
0: Sorry, Brandon. Listen, this was completely fair. I guess you just don't have all the answers.
1: I cannot believe that you set me up.
0: Thanks for playing Dan Mellon Trivia, Brandon. Listen, better luck next time. You have a great day.
1: Yeah, whatever.
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2: Investigators in Alamance County have arrested half a dozen students on charges of cyberbullying.
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9: 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I am right here. Rayford Johnson has a hold of a man who apparently has fired the shot. He still has the gun. The gun is pointed at me at this moment. I hope they can get the gun out of his hand. They have the gun away.

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1: They said we couldn't do it. They said we shouldn't do it. They begged us not to do it. And we did it anyway.
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0: for locking in to CKDJ 107.9, Ottawa's new music. I'm Dan Mellon. Well, the other night I was sitting at home and I'd finished up all my work for the day. The dishes were done, dinner was put away, dog was fed, dog was walked, dog was sleeping. So even he wasn't a great companion. Other than that, he was, you know, just sleeping next to me. So I was wasting time on the internet, burning brain cells, essentially, flipping through reels, right? We're all guilty of that, right? Not that you should feel guilty about it, but, you know, sometimes it's like, man, I just burned off an hour. What did I get for it? Well, I got something for it this time because I came across this great video of this guy. I figure he's probably somewhere in his 70s, I'm going to guess. And he was going through Costco with five of the rotisserie chickens, right? They're a great deal. It's a fast meal. You go through, you get your chicken. But he didn't want the Costco employee to scan them with the scanning gun, right? He said that if they, you know, you're going to scan them, it would do something to the chicken. No LED on my chicken, he said. So what he did was he had the UPC code of Costco chicken put on a t-shirt. This big logo. So he wanted the person to scan it. This is how it went down.
1: You know who I am. I don't want any trouble. I got five chickens. I don't want any LED on them. None. Scan my shirt five times, buddy. Five times.
2: I need the Costco.
1: Scan it. Okay. Done.
0: There you go. No LED on my chicken. And the person at Costco went along with it too. I mean, hey, why not? The guy went through all the trouble. He can have LED-free chicken tonight.
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3: 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Fan Club Wallet. Whatever the vibe, CKDJ has you covered.

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1: Now this update from the Canadian Press. Some of the last air shows from Canada's legendary snowbirds are taking place in Toronto this weekend, with the nine-jet aerobatic team of the Canadian Armed Forces being grounded at the end of 2026. The jets roared over Lake Ontario yesterday during the Canadian International Air Show. It's one of the final tours they'll make until at least the 2030s, when new CT-157 Siskin II jets will be provided to the team, replacing their aging aircraft. Premier Tim Houston says Nova Scotia is mourning following the death of a woman who died during widespread flooding across the region. Mounties say a 45-year-old woman's vehicle was located parked near her home on the far side of a flooded bridge in a rural small community in Cape Breton, with her body recovered later that day. Some Americans living in Canada are criticizing U.S. President Donald Trump's decision to rename Lake Ontario as Lake America. A retired U.S. law professor living in Quebec calls the move embarrassing and childish, noting that the lake's name dates back further than both countries. From the Canadian Press, I'm John Kennedy.
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0: KDJ 107.9, Ottawa's new music. Thanks for listening. I'm Dan Mellon. Well, you know, once in a while here at the radio station, it's just kind of a slow news day, right? There's just not a whole lot going on. I mean, there's lots going on, but nothing that I'd really want to bring to the table as far as excitement and entertainment goes for you, the listener. But we have a job to do, and regardless, it's our job to come up with some good stuff for you. So on this slow news day, I bring you a very special feature. It's brand new on this show, by the way. Can we play that fancy new introduction that we did up? Okay, here we go.
1: It's time for It's a Slow News Day.
0: Man, oh man, I'll tell you, trying to work this show on a zero budget, that's the best we can do. All right, slow news day. This story came across the wires just the other day, and it had one of those breaking news banners attached to it. Right, so I'm thinking, okay, something big went on. And the headline, Alex Rodriguez has gum disease. Come on, really? That's a breaking news headline? And I mean, it's all over. People ran an article on this. Major newspapers ran an article on this. Seems that Alex Rodriguez shared that he was diagnosed with early stage gum disease. Right? People get that when they don't brush their teeth very well. And right away, a lot of people are saying, well, it's because of all the tobacco he chewed as a ball player. Well, apparently he didn't like it, according to what he said. However, while he didn't chew tobacco, he did chew a lot of gum, sugary gum, sometimes up to 36 pieces a game. And went on to say that in the clubhouse, he did like his peanut butter and jam sandwiches as well. All things that are hard on teeth. 36 pieces of gum a night. And when you do that over a couple of decades, your teeth may need a little bit of work, right? Anyway, A-Rod wanted to emphasize the importance of dental check-ins to increase the chances of detecting gum disease in an early stage. Dentists say that he's going to be just fine. All right, there you go. In this edition of
1: It's a Slow News Day,
0: we now return you to regularly scheduled programming.
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Ottawa's new music, CKDJ 107.9. I'm Dan Mellon. Well, it has been a pretty stellar week weather-wise, and here we are now into the weekend, and I know a lot of people have gone out for that first ice cream cone. Now, I eat ice cream year-round. It could be blowing snow, minus 20, freezing on my way in, but you know what? This is a perfect time of year to do it. And I've heard a few people complaining about the price of ice cream. It's like, oh, it's going up again, right? The cost of a single scoop is what a double scoop was just 2 years ago. Well, how about this for inflation? A Japanese luxury ice cream brand has now set a Guinness World Record for the world's most expensive ice cream. One cone works out to about 880,000 yen. Now, through the modern miracle of the internet, 880,000 yen converts to 8,710 Canadian dollars. 8,700 bucks for one of these ice cream cones. Now, how does it get so expensive? Well, it's got milk in it. It's got two types of cheese. Cheese, rare cheese, egg yolk, sake leek. It's topped with Parmesan cheese, white truffle, truffle oil, and I think this is the part of the ice cream that really jacks up the price, gold leaf. Anything with gold leaf in it. I was having this conversation with someone the other day. It's like, who eats gold leaf? No nutritional value, just kind of goes through you, and then what happens after you're done with it? I mean, the gold is still there. Anyway, 880,000 yen, $8,710 will get you a cone of Salato, a Japanese luxury ice cream that for 2023 is the most expensive that you can buy in the world. So maybe that double scoop waffle cone of pralines and cream that's $8? Well, maybe it's not so bad now, is it?

can see the men inside of women, and I can see the women inside of men. The words are false, but the energy is true. Something about the sun and the moon, and about water and fire. Something about our eyes and the way that we see in twos. You can name a person, but you can't name a spirit. I can see us shining as bright as the moon. I remember dancing in the womb with you before.

0: You and I.
1: Ottawa's new music, CKDJ 107.9. I'm Dan Mellon. And we did this one last week, and to much fanfare, we decided we would bring it back again this week, only because there are so many stories that go untold, and you're not going to miss out on it if you're going to be here. So,
2: it's time for HR Nightmares.
1: And who doesn't love a good HR nightmare? And this week's HR nightmare story comes to us from a supermarket. And there was a gentleman that worked there that kind of resembled Santa Claus, right? He had the big beard and the jolly laugh. Everybody loved him. He would bring his lunch in every day. And when the staff sat down to have lunch, he would walk around and talk to all the people. Thought he was just trying to be nice. Well, it turns out, when he was walking around at lunchtime, he was stealing shrimp out of the meat department every single day. He'd have his lunch bag with him, but when everyone thought he was just walking around being nice, he was filling his lunch bag with premium shrimp. He would take them home every night, and then the next day he would bring in his edition of a shellfish sandwich. By the time management caught on, he had stolen thousands of dollars in shrimp. No one would have ever thought it was him. Imagine the termination letter that you'd have to write for that one. In this week's edition of
2: HR Nightmares.
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All the best new music made right here in Ottawa. CKDJ 107.9, Ottawa's new music. I'm Dan Mellon. You know how some people talk about the good old days, like what went on in the good old days? Well, one of the things that went on in the, quote, good old days were these amazing songs that were put together for towns. I thought, you know, we should have a song for our town. I don't know that we do, but how great would it be if we did? And back in 1960, the Richard Ullman Company had these jingle packages that local radio stations would run to promote the town. And, I mean, it was a pretty good gig. Right, they rewrite the lyrics of the same song to match the town, and everybody's happy. Like, can we start that song? Okay, this one is for Hamilton. Hey, isn't this a nice jazzy intro? All right, let's hear what it says about Hamilton.

And last but not least, we take you south of the border to Kalamazoo, Michigan. All right, here are the great things about living in Kalamazoo. Wonderful town.

0: big rousing finish there. How can you not feel great about hearing something like that? 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
1: Now this update from the Canadian Press. Many Nova Scotians are mourning after a 46-year-old Cape Breton Island woman died during widespread flooding. She was reported missing on Saturday after her vehicle was found near her home beyond a flooded bridge, and the RCMP later recovered her body, with her death being deemed not suspicious as a local state of emergency remains in effect due to severe flooding and damage. In a sport that involves hanging on the side of a rock face hundreds of meters above the ground, a single misstep can result in serious injury or death. Masters student at the University of Calgary's Department of Computer Science, Ben Perriman, has been a rock climber since he was 18 and developed 3Topo, the app that gives a map for climbers that they can use to get information and avoid being lost. Several beluga whales that moved from Ontario's Marineland to Chicago's Shedd Aquarium are experiencing serious health conditions. The aquarium says some of the rescued whales are not eating regularly, and their conditions change from day to day or even hour to hour. From the Canadian Press, I'm John Kennedy.
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0: The Daily Milkman. 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
1: Donald Trump insists that Saturday is the day he will reveal tariffs on goods from Canada imported into the USA. 25% has been the rumored amount, although yesterday he said that could be higher. And he adds the tariffs may or may not include oil. Meanwhile, the Canadian dollar fell to just under 69 cents following his comments. All 67 people, including passengers and three members of the U.S. military involved in a mid-air collision in Washington, D.C., have been confirmed dead. U.S. President Trump blaming diversity hires from past administrations. The FAA, however, says one air traffic controller was working two positions at the time of the crash. And Anthony Vo, a recently exonerated January 6th nonviolent offender who fled to Canada 6 months ago, avoiding a border checkpoint, has been returned home to the U.S. after being ordered out of Canada and banned from re-entering for a year. Two more sleeps until Groundhog Day. 47 more days until spring. Your sunrise in the nation's capital today, 7:24 a.m. Sunset, 5:08 p.m., giving you 2 minutes and 35 seconds more daylight today than yesterday. With your weekend forecast, here is your weather wonder kid.
2: Hi, I'm Finn, and you're listening to Finn's Friday Forecast. This Friday is a cloudy day. Only in the evening, it breaks open a wee bit. The high for today is 0 degrees, which feels like -3. The night is partly cloudy with a low of -19 that feels like -29. Saturday morning is really sunny. In the afternoon, some more clouds. The maximum temperature is around -13 degrees, and with the wind chill that feels like -19. The night is partly cloudy with a low of -21. That only feels like -25 since there is hardly any wind. Sunday is cloudy with sunny breaks. I'm wondering if we're going to see Douglas our groundhog. Just check on the BTR website blastradio.com. Sunday afternoon is bringing us some light snow. It should stop early Sunday evening, though, still leaving us with up to 10 centimeters of snow. Unfortunately, at night, more light snow. Up to 5 centimeters is possible. For Finn's 7-day forecast, go to dailymilkman.com. Join me again on Monday for Finn's forecast. See ya!
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1: In the PWHL, it's New York and Boston tonight, Ottawa and Toronto tomorrow, and on Sunday, Montreal is in New York. 4 games tonight in the NHL, it's Nashville and Buffalo, Vancouver taking on Dallas, the Blues against the Avalanche, and Columbus taking on Utah. Hockey Night in Canada tomorrow features the Sens and Wild, Winnipeg and Washington, Toronto and Edmonton, and Calgary taking on Detroit. Sidney Crosby named Canada's captain for the Four Nations face-off. Auston Matthews will wear the C for Team USA. And in the NBA, it's the Bulls in Toronto tomorrow night to take on the Raptors.
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0: It's the Daily Milkman.
1: On this day in history, January 31st, 1928, Scotch brand tape was first marketed by the 3M Company. Today in 2005, Keanu Reeves received his star on the Hollywood Walk of Fame, and the online word puzzle Wordle was purchased for a low seven-figure sum by the New York Times today in 2022.
0: The Daily Milkman. Quickies.
1: Bill Belichick is suggesting that the Vince Lombardi Trophy, which is the trophy presented to the winner of the Super Bowl, should have its name changed to the Tom Brady Trophy. After all, Brady did win it seven times. A group of New York art experts have confirmed it. A painting bought at a Minnesota yard sale for $50 turns out to be an authentic, previously unknown work of Van Gogh. Its estimated value, $15 million. They believe it was painted the same year Van Gogh painted his masterpiece, The Starry Night, at a psychiatric ward in southern France. Are you a Beatles fan? Well, Crocs is out with a new clog collection inspired by the Beatles in their 1968 animated movie Yellow Submarine. The Beatles X Crocs line comes in two options: the classic clog, featuring the psychedelic colors of the film, and the Yellow Submarine clog, of course, in bright yellow with red and white accents. A woman in Missouri has been sentenced to 10 years in prison for a deadly drunk driving crash just days after being pardoned by President Donald Trump for her role in the January 6th Capitol riot. And finally, a Canadian Bigfoot hunter is being divorced by his wife after he took his ex-girlfriend on a Sasquatch-seeking expedition without telling her. Lotto Max tonight, $25 million, the estimated jackpot. $28 million, the estimated jackpot in the Gold Ball 649 draw tomorrow. The classic draw, $5
0: million. Fun facts, let's learn something new.
1: Some Friday brain teasers for you. 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Three random fun facts.
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1: I just said that. 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
1: 7% of people buy more junk food when they bring this to the store with them. 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
1: And finally, 40% of us turn down a wedding invitation for this reason. We just cannot afford it.
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7: It is the Daily Duh. And today, the story of a 29-year-old Florida man. Yes, Florida man who got arrested on Sunday for assaulting his roommate while arguing about video games. They charged him with a felony because he was on probation. See, he also attacked people in 2022 and 2023, and both of those also involved video games. However, this one was slightly different. He assaulted his roommate with a bologna sandwich. Your daily duh.
8: It's somebody's birthday today.
7: Happy birthday today to Tyler Hubbard of Florida Georgia Line. He's 38. Marcus Mumford of Mumford & Sons is 38. Justin Timberlake brought sexy back. He's 44. Kerry Washington, 48. Portia de Rossi, Ellen's wife. And, of course, she was on Ally McBeal, Better Off Ted, Nip, Tuck, and more. She's 52 today. Minnie Driver's 55. Happy birthday, Kelly Lynch. Johnny Rotten of the Sex Pistols. He's 69. Harry Wayne Casey of KC and the Sunshine Band. Get down tonight. He's 74. And Jonathan Banks of Breaking Bad, Wise Guy, and more. He's 78 today.
9: This is your song. It isn't very long.
10: The Daily Milkman. What you watching?
7: The big noteworthy thing on TV this weekend, the Grammy Awards on Sunday. And new at the movies? Have a listen.
11: I am here to get you connected. 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
12: What is life?
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14: You're special. You're worthy. You're you.
15: Don't you ever wonder what it's like?
16: What?
15: Life.
17: Dogman!
18: Dogman, listen up. You're the only one that can stop him.
17: How evil can one cat be?
18: Pretty evil. Ha ha ha! He's not going to ruin my evil plans to destroy all do-gooders.
19: Why do you always gotta lick the... It's out of my mouth!
20: Iris, wake up.
21: What are you doing?
22: Shut her down already.
23: What is she talking about, Josh?
20: Are you breaking up with me?
24: It's not you.
20: It's me.
7: Love Me, a post-apocalyptic romance in which a boy, that's B-U-O-Y, and a satellite meet online, and they fall in love after the end of human civilization, starring Kristen Stewart and Stephen Ewan. Dogman, an animated superhero comedy film based on the children's graphic novel of the same name, and Companion, brand new horror film, a weekend getaway amongst friends at a remote cabin, which unravels into chaos after a revelation that one of the guests is a companion robot. That is what you're watching for the weekend. Today, in hit music history, 1967, while taking a time out from filming the promotional Strawberry Fields, John Lennon bought an 1843 circus poster from an antique shop. The poster provided him with most of the lyrics for his song Being for the Benefit of Mr. Kite. Members of the Grateful Dead busted on LSD charges this day in 1970. Blondie had their third number one hit single this day in 1981 with The Tide Is High. Today in 88, Janet Jackson kicked off a two-week run at number one on the singles chart with Together Again. The 52nd Annual Grammy Awards were held this day in 2010. Taylor Swift, at the age of 20, became the youngest artist ever to receive the Album of the Year Award with Fearless. And today in 2016, David Bowie left an estate valued at about $100 million, according to his will, which was filed in New York. Half would go to his widow, along with the home they shared in New York. The rest was shared between his son and daughter.
10: The Daily Milkman. Celebrity stuff.
7: British actor and singer Marianne Faithfull. You may remember her song, Broken English. She passed away yesterday at the age of 78. Meanwhile, 70s punk legend Patti Smith clapped on stage in Brazil mid-performance. 30 minutes into her show, the 78-year-old music legend was reading a statement about climate change when she went down. Dave Matthews had to pull out of last night's Fire Aid concert at the very last minute due to a critical family health matter. That is all they're saying about that at this point. The Grammys come up on Sunday, and they will feature a Quincy Jones tribute and a performance dedicated to the spirit of the city, the LA wildfires. Saturday Night Live has been celebrating 50 years on the air lately, and they have just announced they are going to do an entire special devoted to 50 years of musical guests. Def Leppard guitarist Vivian Campbell has provided a health update after missing the band's last two concerts due to his ongoing fight with cancer. He says he's recently had a bone marrow transplant as part of his treatment, and it's safe to say, thus far, it's been very successful. Ringo Starr, a guest on Jimmy Kimmel earlier this week, and admitted he has never had pizza. He's also never had curry. He says he's allergic to several items, and with pizza, you just don't know what they're putting on it half the time. Says he's pretty strict with himself because, well, otherwise makes him ill immediately. And finally, the third and final season of Squid Game will premiere on Netflix June 27th.

0: It's the Daily Milkman.
1: Hey, in utter news today, of course, Groundhog Day is Sunday. Well, the animal rights group PETA is calling for a change to Groundhog Day. They suggest that Wired and Willie, Punxsutawney Phil, and all the others should be replaced with a cake. A weather reveal cake. Just like baby gender reveal parties, the weather cake would show one of two colors. Blue, meaning six more weeks of winter, or pink, indicating an early spring. And, of course, they insist that that cake be vegan. The NHL is creating a new weekly show to help grow the game with younger viewers. The league is launching a new 30-minute animated program, NHL Hockeyverse, matchup of the week. It recreates real-life games and features teen commentators. The NFL, of course, had a similar approach recently, partnering with Nickelodeon for youth-specific broadcast. A woman in Wales is in court after sending videos of herself farting to her boyfriend's ex-girlfriend. 25-year-old woman is believed to be the first person ever to face charges for cyber farting. The victim claims the videos caused her distress and anxiety. The prosecutor described to the court how the woman filmed herself placing the camera on her bottom and passing the gas. She sent three videos on December 22nd and another four over the next few days, including on Boxing Day and then again on New Year's Day. The defense lawyer explained that Evan's boyfriend is having issues with his ex regarding child visitation.
2: Why don't we spend some quality time together?
3: Won't you pull up a chair? And now, push the chair back down again. Pull it up. And push it down. Now give me three sets of 30 reps each.
1: Could you use some good news? Happen to have three good news stories right here. Beginning with this from England, where the BBC did a story about a guy named Donovan Shears. He got his first cell phone in 1998. He was 18 years old, and for fun, he texted the word hello to a completely random number. And he got a text back from a woman named Kirsty. They ended up married. Today they've got two kids. One is six, the other is nine. A woman got revenge on her nephew for a very snarky birthday card that he sent her three decades ago. The classic Lordy Lordy Look Who's 40 birthday card. Well, she saved it and just sent it back to him on his 40th. She posted a photo of it on Reddit. And finally this, an 8-year-old kid in Philly named Declan is in the news after an internet do-gooder helped him out in a big way. He has juvenile arthritis and has been in the hospital 17 times. Another guy named Zachary runs an account called MD Motivator and does nice stuff for deserving people. Well, his followers recently suggested he do something for Declan, who loves the Philadelphia Eagles. Well, Declan was walking around a dollar store with his mom when Zach walked up and offered him $1,000 cash or a mystery gift. Well, he chose the mystery gift and then found out it was two tickets to the NFC Championship game. He'd never even been to a regular NFL game, so he was over the moon. By the way, Zach also gave him the $1,000, and Declan handed it out at random to customers in the store.
4: Oh, that was a good walk up two flights of stairs. Dude, you okay?
5: Man, I need to get into shape.
4: Oh, you should totally head to the Jack Doyle Athletics and Recreation Center.
5: The Jack Doyle Athletics and Recreation Center?
4: Yeah, it's at the X building, open weekdays from 7 a.m. to 10 p.m. and 11 a.m. to 6 p.m. on weekends. You can get classes, personal training, the whole shebang.
5: Dang, I'll head over there right now. Just give me a second to catch my breath.
6: Hey, you, person listening to the radio right now. 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
1: Actual fun status updates that we found on Facebook, like this. My Valentine's Day plans. Breakfast in bed. Chocolates. Watch movie. Dinner for two. Regret eating dinner for two. My phone just filmed a 6-hour documentary about life inside my pocket. Oh my, this is a little frisky for a Friday. Which nipple does the red jumper cable go to? I'm asking for a friend. Facebook Funnies. At what age is it appropriate to tell my friends that they are imaginary? And finally, there is no better sunscreen than sitting inside a bar.
0: It's the Daily Milkman.
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Others say we were given our languages from the animals, from the trees, yet we cut them down. 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Our languages are not lost, but simply resting, waiting to be reawakened.

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0: 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And Civillain. And the hit band, Civillain.
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0: Oh yeah, my bad. We also got Radmore. CKDJ's so sick.
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9: You come home from work and he's waiting for you. Dinner is already made and you smell the lavender-scented candles he's lit. You follow the rose petals to the dining room and he made all your favorite comfort foods. Soon you get lost in his eyes and the two of you make your way to the bedroom. How would you like it if you were told you're not allowed to love? It's in our nature to love. Homophobia takes us away from too many people every year. Don't contribute to the hate. Visit egale.ca for more information.
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